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1: What belongs on a hot dog, mustard, or ketchup? 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Now, that's mayo-based barbecue sauce created decades ago in Alabama, making a big comeback right now on social media. The sauce blends mayo, vinegar, lemon juice, black pepper, horseradish, mustard, and a little heat. 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

0: 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A couple days ago, we started the 250K USA giveaway. It's America turning 250. We've got $2,500 for you to win. 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This way you can go, you know, travel some states and cities, landmarks, places you want to go, and maybe Disney. It could be Vegas, anywhere you'd love to go. We've been asking people what America means to them and where they'd go on the 4th.
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0: 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Our iHeartRadio Music Festival, it's back in Vegas. What a party this is going to be. Tickets are going to go on sale for Capital One cardholders next week. But we're doing a week of trips right now. You could win a trip. It's at tickets for two to all the shows, hotel, airfare, and a grand to blow. Here's when you can win tomorrow. Now, this is a text to win, so we're going to give you keywords tomorrow to text to 200-200 and win trips. Put this in your phone, 9 a.m., 1 and 6 p.m. So three times a day on these right now, 9 a.m., 1 and 6 p.m. tomorrow. All right, I got Adele, Matchbox 20, Benson Boone. He's one of our performers. And more next.
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1: 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So cool what happened at this couple's wedding. Boy, talk about parents with a great sense of humor. 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
1: Speaking of Taylor Swift, check out what happened at a wedding. A set of divorced parents, they had to come together for their son or daughter's big day. That happens a lot, right? Well, luckily for new bride, Cindy Eberle, her parents, even though they split up, still have a great sense of humor. When announced, the couple walked into the reception arm in arm as Taylor Swift's breakup song, "We're Never Ever Getting Back Together," played loudly. Guests instantly got the joke. The video is online, millions of views. Well done to those parents having a little fun with that, with a great sense of humor. The Weekend, Huntrix, and more next.
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Now 93.3 with Doug and Jen in the morning. Are fashion trends for men hitting rock bottom? A lot of people think so. I'll share some of them and see what you think. Give me a song or two.

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1: Mentioned fashion trends for men. A lot of people think are hitting rock bottom. BuzzFeed rounded some of these up. Some of the big ones that they found, suit pants that are too short, especially with no socks and dress shoes. Couldn't do that one. Broccoli head, they're calling it. The curly hair teased up, messed up, or even done with a perm. I guess I couldn't do that one either. Guys wearing sunglasses on the back of their head. I would never do that. Mullets. Apparently, they've not gone completely away. What do you think of all those? You always let us know. Check in on anything you're thinking about. 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Shaboozy, Alex Warren, Rihanna, and more for you next.
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I mean, really weird. 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
1: Chris Davis, you up? Ever have a dream vacation that turned out terrible? New poll says that's common. 9 in 10 of us have. Share more on that. What happens and where? Just after 11.

0: Now, 93.3. A dream vacation that was a nightmare. New poll shows 9 in 10 of us regret at least one trip we've made. There's 3 U.S. cities where it seems to happen the most. They found the most common reason for travel regret is when flights or tours get canceled, reservations get messed up, or we get sick. Now, internationally, trips to South Africa have the most travel regret. But in the U.S., right behind that, Las Vegas, the top of the American list. Maybe it was just too crowded, too over the top for some folks. I don't know. Coming in second, New York City, and third, Miami. Lord Taylor Swift, Kings of Leon, and more on the way.
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1: 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We got three trips tomorrow. I'll get you the times in two to three songs.

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1: You catch the announcement yesterday morning. We're getting you to Las Vegas. Our iHeartRadio Music Festival is back. It's brought to you by Capital One. So the Capital One cardholder presale, that's going to kick off, I believe that's like a week from today. It's going to happen next week. So win it before you can buy them tickets right now to see a great lineup. Some of the people, Benson Boone, BTS, Goo Goo Dolls, Kenny Chesney, Snoop Dogg, Weezer. It's going to be a fun couple of nights in Vegas. We got trips for two. Your airfare, your hotel, and a grand to blow. Here's the times. Put these in your phones. Set alarms. 9 a.m. every day this week. 9 a.m., 1 p.m., and 6 p.m. Three times. 9, 1, and 6.
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1: 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I will check back with you very soon. Take good care, please.

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1: All right, it is Natalia jumping in. Welcome to the overnight. Got some Huntrix Golden on the way, and I can't wait to hang out with you tonight. Let's kick it off. It's Panic at the Disco.

0: Now 93.3. All right, officially Friday Eve. That's right. We have stepped into our Thursday. Hi there. This is Natalia hanging out with you. And I got to say, I am so excited because later today, you're going to have a chance to win $2,500. Yes, $2,500 will be yours for our big USA giveaway. We're celebrating America turning 250. So why not give you some cash, right? All right, later today, 8 a.m. is going to be that first chance to win the money. Listen out for that special keyword. Then it happens again after 11 and then 2 p.m. and then 5 p.m. So make sure to get those keywords and don't leave this cash on the table. Christina Perri and Bruno Mars coming up next.
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1: 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Go ahead and send me all the messages. Yeah, I'm bored by myself here. No, we're here together, but still, we'd love to hear from you. 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

The best variety from the 2000s to today, now 93.3. All right, go ahead and stick around with us because I'm going to still do some Bruno Mars, Risk It All, and then I'm going to do some Chapel Roan. But first, it's Kelly Clarkson.

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1: You know, I seriously love that the Swifties understood the assignment. They understood all the Easter eggs that were happening. And people, I did have someone tell me, oh, she's not involved in Toy Story. She is. I still believe that Taylor might be a character, unless that news has already come out too, right? Am I late on this? I think she's going to lend her voice to it. All right, coming up on the way, let's do Pink and Santa Spyro next. Stay here.
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1: All right, so yes, because Drake dropped all this new music, Ella Langley, Chutes in Texas was pushed down to number 5. But new week, and now she's back to number 2 and the number 3 spot. Yeah, she's doing pretty well right now. Turn it up. It's Ella Langley.

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1: Okay, this is just a little bit of a random story. I just got a new phone, which I'm very excited for because my phone was pretty old. But I decided to upgrade and get the max one when it comes to the Apple iPhone. Before, I would always just have the Pro. Or I don't know. I had the smaller one. Now I have the bigger one. I feel like my wrist is like... it has carpal tunnel now because it's so big, like not in a bad way, but just getting used to this much bigger phone is really crazy. But I do love it. Don't you just love getting a new phone, right? It's all clean and new and works well, and the battery doesn't run out after an hour. All right, Olivia Dean, Bruno Mars coming up on the way. Stay here.
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0: Now, 93.3, the best variety from the 2000s to today. All right, that is Alex Horn for you right there. What's going on? This is Natalia here with you. And I don't know if you heard about these rumors that Jennifer Lopez is dating her now co-star from her new film, Office Romance, Brett Goldstein, who I absolutely adore. He's from Ted Lasso, Shrinking. Well, she put all the speculation to rest. She said they are not dating. And she, someone asked her, like, are you not dating? She was like, no, correctly, we are not dating. She does have some great chemistry though with him. So adorable, so cute, and I can't wait to watch their new Netflix movie Office Romance tomorrow. Yeah, that's when it comes out. All right, Chainsmokers, Coldplay, Harry Styles coming up on the way.
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1: 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We all know Toy Story 5, new song from Taylor today.

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1: All right, so growing up, I watched a lot of TV, and I always thought when I went to high school that, like, the senior class would pull this epic prank, right? Well, there is actual high school that did this, and I'm bummed that I didn't get to be a part of this. They actually snuck into their principal's house, they got a key from his son, and quietly went in and then blasted Pomp and Circumstance, you know, the, like, graduation song, and then followed by some Justin Bieber, just to wake him up for some wholesome fun. They said he loved it, but I'm sure he was definitely rattled. I love that. I wish I could go back to high school and pull some kind of prank. All right, Huntrix, Imagine Dragons coming up on the way. 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
1: Well, are you a soccer fan? Because we're getting really close to that World Cup. It's going to be kicking off this month. I would like it. Less than 2 weeks. It's going to be a lot of soccer on the TV. I know some people who are very, very excited. I'm excited for the halftime show. You know, Shakira, BTS, Madonna. It's going to be huge. So, yeah, I think for the next few weeks, I could be into some soccer. Olivia Rodrigo, Drop Dead, coming up after Imagine Dragons. This is Radioactive.

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1: All right, there is a silly little debate going on right now about what is America's top flavor ice cream. I don't agree with number one. I'll tell you what it is next. 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
1: All right, so what is your favorite ice cream? I know that's like a really simple question, but I mean, like, it says a lot about a person, right? For me, my favorite, cookies and cream. Like, oh, hands down, all day, that is my favorite flavor of ice cream. But apparently, it didn't even make the top five in America's top 10 favorite ice cream flavors. And I am a little shocked by number one, but let's go over real quickly. Number five was vanilla. Number four was chocolate. Number three, cookie dough. Number two, chocolate chip. And then the number one flavor in America, strawberry. Not realize how good strawberry is? I mean, I've had it before. It's fine, but do you agree with this? Open us up on the free iHeartRadio app. Look for that red microphone button and you tell me, is strawberry really the best ice cream flavor? Let me know. All right, Shawn Mendes, Alex Warren coming up on the way.
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1: 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It's Olivia Dean. I could be

0: just wanna dive.
1: 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All right, that was BTS right there. Thanks so much for having us on. And yes, BTS is going to be at our 2026 iHeartRadio Music Festival. Oh my gosh, this lineup is so crazy. Okay, it's BTS, Benson Boone, Cardi B, Goo Goo Dolls, Lainey Wilson, Snoop Dogg, Weezer, Zara Larsson. That's not even everybody. This is going to be crazy. We want you to be there September 18th and 19th at the T-Mobile Arena in Las Vegas. You can win tickets before you can even buy them. Okay, we're going to include airfare, hotel in Las Vegas as well, plus $1,000. Your first chance of the morning is going to happen at 9 a.m. So make sure you're listening so that you can win those tickets. All right, stay right here. Coming up on the way, let's do some Taylor Swift next.
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1: Well, if you love a good rom-com, there's going to be a new movie on Netflix tomorrow that comes out. Jennifer Lopez, Brett Goldstein from Ted Lasso, and of him. It's called Office Romance. I can't wait to watch it. All right, this is Lumineers.

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1: All right, just a heads up. Tomorrow's National Donut Day. Oh, get your favorite donut. Mine's the one with the custard in the middle. Mm.

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1: All right. Hello and welcome to the overnight, which is now turning into our very early morning, just a little bit past four. Thanks so much for having us on. My name is Natalia. Hey, want to remind you, $2,500 could be yours later today. 8 a.m. is going to be that first chance to win this money so that you could possibly go on a trip. Like, haven't you ever wanted to go to one place in the U.S. that you're just like, I've never seen the Statue of Liberty, or I've never been to the Grand Tetons in, I believe that's Wyoming, right? This could be that chance to take an epic American adventure. So get that money, $2,500, 8 a.m. right here. And then make sure to listen again at 11, 2, and 5 p.m. because we're giving you multiple chances throughout the day to win some good money. All right, Gautier and Taylor Swift on the way. Stay here.
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2: Okay, random question. Do you have a tattoo that was done wrong or there was a mistake? I mean, it happens to people, right? What's going on? It is Natalia hanging out with you. I just saw this story popped up in my algorithm and I was a little shook. This Swedish mom changed her son's name after a tattoo artist misspelled his name on her. Oh my goodness. She thought it would be really sweet, obviously, to get her kid's name tattooed on her arm. But there was a problem. The artist misspelled her son's name, which is Kevin, and he instead spelled it Kelvin. Oh my goodness. So you know what she did? She just changed her son's name. Yeah, fair enough. Easier than getting the tattoo fixed and or redone. Oh my gosh, people are crazy. All right, Alex, Lauren, and Pink coming up on the way. Stay here.
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The best variety from the 2000s to today, now 93.3. All right, friends, that's my time. I'm out of here. Have a great rest of your Thursday. I'm waiting for that new Taylor Swift song today. It's going to be so good. Have a good one. Bye.

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0: It is bug season.
1: Yes, it is.
0: You know, the mosquitoes were starting to kick around a little bit. Mayflies are out there doing their thing. They don't bite me usually, but I know they bite you.
1: Oh.
0: You seem to be...
1: They come at me.
0: ...appealing to them. I think that bloodiers is something else. But we're going to talk about something that has been invented that I am excited about immediately buying when it's on the market.
1: Oh, boy.
0: And I cannot wait. It's a little scary, but I kind of like it. We'll talk about it next.

0: Doug and Jen.
1: Mosquitoes in the house are incredibly irritating. They're tough because you hear them. Sometimes you can't see them. They fly at weird angles and they're usually easy to catch, but then there's another one right there. But when you don't see it and then you're trying to sleep and it's in your ear, it's incredibly irritating.
2: Ugh.
1: Now, I got the fly salt gun. Like, it's a gun
2: it's
1: that you pump up.
2: It's called the bug assault gun.
1: And you shoot the flies with it. You blow their wings right off them. Oh, that's the best.
2: That's nice.
1: It's the best.
2: Critters before we kill them. Go ahead.
1: No, it kills them too, but their wings are gone. And then there's the... I won't feel bad about killing a fly. I'm sorry.
2: Okay.
1: And or a mosquito, for that matter.
2: Mm-hmm.
1: I have the tennis racket with the electricity running through it.
2: Yep.
1: That zaps them. But there's a guy who invented something pretty cool. He spent 4 months building what he calls the ultimate mosquito killer. And he said it works. It detects, identifies, tracks, and fires a laser at mosquitoes in real time using an automated closed loop requiring zero human input. So you set up this thing. And then it just shoots the...
2: Like in your yard or in your house?
1: In your house. I think maybe you could do it in your yard at a certain point. I don't know what the you know, that's a big undertaking.
2: I'm going to pause you right there.
1: Yeah.
2: Supposedly a laser beam is going to shoot around your house. This is a smart idea.
1: Hey, listen, it auto-targets. That's all I'm saying. It's not going to... Your head's too big. It doesn't look like a mosquito, so you should be okay.
2: Do you think your homeowner's policy will cover it when you blow your house
1: up? Well, it seems like nothing was... that didn't happen.
2: I don't think so.
1: He just killed his mosquitoes. He got anything... and it's not poison, you know? It can't be any more dangerous than the spray you use and then inhale and yak on. I think it's pretty cool. Right now, it's a little bigger than I would like, but it looks like little cannons set up around your house. And then you have the camera set up, and it sees the mosquito, and they go, and that's what I imagine it would sound like. And if he doesn't put that sound into his lasers, he's crazy.
2: Yeah. Pew, pew, pew.
1: Like, Star Wars.
2: Sure.
1: Yeah.
2: I don't think that I'm down with lasers in my house.
1: Yeah, you got to live a little. I don't think they can burn anything down.
2: You don't?
1: No.
2: Well, what does a laser do? Yeah.
1: Gets it.
2: You're just watching videos of this thing killing
1: bugs. It burns them. Yeah, I don't know. Maybe you could aim it at your moles.
2: My moles?
1: Well, one's moles, not your moles. But I had them burn a bunch of stuff off my face. I liked it.
2: Okay, sure.
1: It works
2: for both mosquito and fly death and home mole removal.
1: I mean, this thing is just going to make a fortune for this guy.
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1: I don't have kids and won't have kids that I have complete and utter control over because they're not my biological kids ever. Like, that's just not going to happen. But I do think that if you have kids, they won't get out of bed. Buying that thing that flips the mattress up so they get thrown out of bed, or the one that makes the bed vibrate like violently to get them out of bed to make it uncomfortable.
2: That is a great idea.
1: Yeah, there are people who do things to get their kids out of bed. Unconventional wake up plans. I don't know what goes on. Like when I was a kid, I had a clock radio. I'd snooze a bunch, but I had it set so the last snooze, my third or whatever, at the end of that 9 minute block, I would be able to get up and I would still be on time. I wouldn't set it for what time I should set the clock at.
2: Okay.
1: And snooze three times. I knew I needed, though, the snooze. I don't know what goes on when you're a teenager. Getting up is a nightmare. There's one guy who says he will wake up the kids, and then when they don't get out of bed, he squirts them with a spray bottle like you would a cat.
2: Oh, my God.
1: Yeah, so That'll get them up.
2: That's going to set them up for a great day.
1: Well, you know what? You could have avoided the whole thing had you gotten up and the alarm went off. Yeah. That's always the answer, right? I mean, you don't like this? Well, avoid it by getting out of bed. Another guy used to play Reveille, you know, the bugle. As loud as he could. And that'll get you up for sure. I've thought about doing the full-on boot camp thing where you walk in with a metal trash can and a nightstick. And you'd bang the inside of the can.
2: I've done that. I've done the pots.
1: The pots?
2: Yeah, I've done pots and a wooden spoon.
1: Yeah, I like that.
2: Yeah.
1: You don't hit them with either, though, right?
2: No.
1: You just bang noise.
2: Yeah, you don't hit the children.
1: You used to play Baby Shark. That was one a friend of mine did. I think I told you about that.
2: Well, they both had those Amazon things in their rooms. One of them keeps unplugging them now, so I can't really force them to get up.
1: Yeah, maybe you need to like wire the room with speakers they can't access.
2: That's correct.
1: And the alarm goes off and they have no control over it.
2: Yeah, I hear it a lot. Like, oh, you didn't tell me it was time to get up. Or like, I didn't get up in time. Or, why are you yelling at me? It's like your alarm went off 40 minutes ago.
1: Yeah, I like the spray bottle idea. I think that is one. Maybe you could put something in it that is a little smelly. You know, that like startles them.
2: Well, you know, like there's those fart bombs, right? Those like little stink bomb things that you can toss.
1: That would get them out, but it would maybe make them smell like that for the rest of the day, which would not be great. But it's not always easy, so there's just different ways to go about it. I think that the spray bottle and the Reveille might be a good one too. Bugle ruin your morning.
2: I wish I knew how to play bugle.
1: Oh, if you could play it, then you should learn.
2: Maybe that's what I'll do in the summer. During the summer, I'll take and when the kids don't get up in time, I'll just.
0: 48 countries.
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0: Coming up, we got three things you need to know now. We'll talk about what just happened in the House, a resolution that could change potentially the outcome of what's going on in Iran. Also, we'll talk about what a family medicine physician at the Cleveland Clinic is stressing the importance of. And finally, new research into gaming, as in video games.
1: Yeah.
0: Who's playing and how much? All of that coming your way. Coming up in three things you need to know.

0: Doug and Jen.
1: Now, 93.3.
2: It's time for three things you need to know now. The House has passed a measure aimed at limiting President Trump's Iran war powers. The resolution passed 215 to 208 with four Republicans voting yes alongside all the Democrats. Those four GOP reps were Thomas Massie of Kentucky. He's butted heads with Trump a lot.
3: Well, yeah, Trump supported his competition. He's not going to be in the House after January. So
2: Ryan Fitzpatrick of Pennsylvania, Tom Barrett of Michigan, and Ohio's Warren Davidson. The measure directs the president to remove U.S. forces from conflict with Iran unless Congress votes to declare war or authorizes military force. However, it wouldn't force Trump to end hostilities, even if passed by the Senate, because there are outstanding constitutional questions. But still, sort of a big deal for people to be standing up to President Trump right now. A family medicine physician at the Cleveland Clinic is stressing the importance of soaking in the sun for your health.
3: Yes, of course.
2: Yes, Dr. Nia Vias emphasizes that the sun is the main source of vitamin D, which helps bone health and the body's immune function. Sunlight can also improve a person's mood by boosting those feel-good chemicals in the brain we all hear about. However, the doctor does stress the importance of wearing sunscreen and avoiding prolonged sun exposure. So how long are we supposed to be outside? I don't know. And neither are they elaborating here.
3: So. Dr. Cheryl Crow agreed. She wants to soak up the sun.
2: Does she?
3: Yeah.
2: Well, there are plenty of cultures where you're supposed to be spending lots of time outside, even on bad days.
3: They say to sun your most private parts as well.
2: It wasn't that what...
3: Celebrities did it.
2: Yeah.
3: The woman with...
2: That was with the Green Bay
3: Packers. Maze Runner or something like that?
2: Yeah.
3: I don't know.
2: I can't remember.
3: With the eyebrows.
2: Yes. New research from the Entertainment Software Association reveals that two-thirds of Americans play an hour or more of video games a week. That's 212.3 million people across the country between the ages of 5 and 90 who are gaming every week. That's up 3%, or adding an additional 7.2 million people from last year. A lot of kids are obviously into video games, but the average age of players is actually 37.
3: Well, yeah, because that's the age where really these games came to be, as they are now, like the PlayStation 5s and the Xboxes. That's the generation. Yeah. They've always had them.
2: I guess.
3: It's just part of what they do. It's like continuing to play basketball as an adult.
2: Yeah, sure. The gender split is almost equal. 53% of men and 46% of women actively playing.
3: Really?
2: Yep. For 63% of players surveyed, video games deliver the most entertainment value for their money compared to like video streaming services, TV, movies, books, magazines, and news articles. So obviously, video games are more fun than the news.
3: Yeah, I'd like to play a little video games. I like, you know, I have a PlayStation, but whenever I do, I get a look and a sense for my significant other that they're not a fan of me.
2: You could be doing other things.
3: I do put headphones on, so I don't have to hear anybody talk.
2: Yeah,
3: and sit alone in a room. But I feel like that should be okay.
2: I have like a timer, like an internal timer in my head, and I allow my significant other to play video games uninterrupted. And then at some point, if the house is a mess, the laundry hasn't been done, the dishes aren't done, the shopping hasn't been done, the things haven't been done, then I'm
3: go do it so we can play. He'd like you out of the house, I'm sure.
2: Yeah. Why don't you laugh into the mic, you dork? Anyway, that is three things you need to know now.
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1: They say don't knock it till you try it. But then once you try it, you can knock the heck out of it.
2: And it's reasonable. No one can say, what are you talking about? Yeah. Like, I speak from experience. I'm knocking this thing.
1: There's a post on BuzzFeed talking about the things people have admitted to trying once and then immediately decided to never do it again. We'll talk about what those things are. See if you sympathize a little bit coming up next.

0: Doug and Jen.
1: Some people have done some pretty interesting things just one time.
2: Yeah, you do it. People tell you it's great. You read all the buzz about it and you say, I'm going to try it.
1: Yeah.
2: And then you're like, that stank.
1: Right. And never doing it again.
2: Yeah, it's a regret.
1: Someone said the slide at the Atlantis in the Bahamas. I swear my bathing suit bottom was flossing my gums. I am now officially, quote, old enough to know better.
2: Yeah, I did that at the Blizzard Beach.
1: Oh, yeah.
2: They have that tube that is like a 75-foot drop.
1: The Summit Plummet.
2: And I went through it, made a popping sound as I left the hole like I was a potato gun. And then they said, keep your legs crossed.
1: Yeah.
2: And at some point, they uncrossed, and I had water shooting out of my mouth that was going through me.
1: Yeah, exactly.
2: It was, I would do it again, though.
1: Would you?
2: But I would keep my legs crossed. But I enjoyed the overall experience.
1: I'll tell you what, if somebody's got a video camera or something, there is not a single woman that's been able to keep their swimsuit on going down that slide. But someone said, I was going to say coconut water. Coconut water can be, like, I had the early version of coconut water. It was thick and disgusting.
2: Oh, really?
1: Yeah.
2: Oh, no, it's not. It comes out of the coconut. It's a nice, refreshing drink. I have a hard time drinking it now. You know, it comes in those cardboard boxes, yeah. One of those brands.
1: Mm-hmm.
2: And someone online
1: opened one up.
2: And it had like a big ball of something disgusting in it.
1: Yeah.
2: And from that video alone,
1: yeah,
2: I have ceased to drink coconut water.
1: Yeah, imagine how thick that must have tasted. And that is 100% what I drank.
2: I only drink it out of the coconut.
1: No. Yeah. Someone said snorkeling. I'm still spitting out seawater.
2: Yeah, I watch people when they snorkel. I've been on those snorkel trips when I've been on vacation. And I'm like, why do they keep turning their head that way so the snorkel fills up with water? It's a basic concept.
1: Yes.
2: You keep the hole out of the water. But people can't do it. So no. I imagine if you kept sucking in seawater, you eventually would say, I'm never doing this again.
1: One person said that indoor cycle class at the gym, it took days for my, let's put butt in place of the word that they used. It took days for my butt to recover. It is. You get saddle sore, you know? That's what they call it. The seat. They call it the saddle.
2: Yes.
1: Woo!
2: I can imagine.
1: I bought a gel seat cover so that, because after the first couple of times I did it, I was like, are you kidding me? Like, what is happening to the undercarriage? Just a constant beatdown. It's no fun. So I tried it, got in, you know, hurt, and then went back. But this person was smart enough to not do that.
2: Is there anything that you've done that you've, like, looked forward to and then done it and then been like, why did I just do that? That was not enjoyable.
1: I mean, sightseeing type stuff,
2: yeah.
1: Like traveling, I've done that. Like, I remember in Key West, Florida, they talk about the Hemingway House.
2: Yeah.
1: And I waited in line to get in, and I was like, it just smells like cat pee.
2: It's just an old house you're walking. I mean, it's kind of fun, but at the same time, I don't know that if I visited again, I would go to that particular site.
1: Right.
2: Once was kind of cool.
1: There was also, they have the southernmost point in Key West, and there's a huge line of people to stand in front of this. It's like an old buoy, essentially, to take their picture. And I was like, I'm just going to stand on the other side where there isn't a line. And although it's not my picture going out to the ocean, I don't really care.
2: I know. That can happen. I've been on those things where, like, you got to do this tour.
1: Yeah.
2: Or you've got to go. And I've been like, oh my God, this thing's going to go on for another hour.
1: Yeah.
2: And I don't care.
1: What about,
2: and I want to flee.
1: What about you? Have you ever done something that you've, like, regretted?
2: Yeah, there's a couple of things. The one thing that I did, and I will do it again, but I was at probably my heaviest, and I was in Costa Rica, and I went on a zip lining thing.
1: Yeah.
2: And now I don't speak a lot of Spanish, but I know what El Gordo means. And my feet were like hitting the trees as I,
1: aww.
2: Yeah. So I was like, I don't think I'll do that again because I don't need to be made fun of by people while hitting trees with my backside because I bring the wire down too far. But now I'm a little lighter. There wasn't, or if there was,
1: they weren't going to tell you. Or they
2: but it did.
1: Sure?
2: I will say, as they were clipping my harness together, they were looking at each other like, "Should we call the boss?" I don't think this
1: oh
2: is.
1: Oh my god!
2: No, so the humiliation of that was was not great. I will say.
1: Someone said I made a human. He turned out awesome, but never again. The printing process was hard.
2: It's got to be absolutely.
3: You know what they say: four wheels move the body, but two wheels move the soul.
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3: But don't think my motorcycle or my soul will be moving anytime soon. 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
1: We've got the dish on the way. We'll talk Shia LaBeouf and his situation in New Orleans. Also, Jennifer Garner opening up about her hiatus from acting after her Ben Affleck divorce. And Hannah Waddingham is setting the record straight on some reports that there's trouble in paradise with the Ted Lasso set. We'll talk about that coming up next in the

0: It's time to get the dish on. Shia LaBeouf pleads guilty to simple battery in his Mardi Gras case. Shia LaBeouf, of course, got into a fist fight at Mardi Gras.
1: Wasn't he screaming slurs, too?
0: He was being his Shia LaBeoufiest. You know, whatever you know, like, I've had friends like Shia LaBeouf who are like, you know, interesting, even when sober, but when drunk, unbearable.
1: He needs an in-house program.
0: Just uncontrollable people. Like, you know, there are certain people that alcohol affects differently than other people. And I think Shia LaBeouf tends to lean towards the aggressive type of drinker.
1: Yeah, he needs to go to one of those places where he detox and gets mental health.
0: He was sentenced to a 6-month suspended sentence, 2 years of probation, must complete anger management and sensitivity training. Does that ring any bells?
1: Shut up.
0: The case is now closed. LaBeouf's attorney said the investigation showed the incident was nothing more than a minor Mardi Gras bar tussle. Yeah, he got some time for that.
1: No, it wasn't.
0: Well, you know, that's how he described it.
1: Okay.
0: It was a tussle.
1: Mm-hmm.
0: Tussles happen, Jen. Especially, you know.
1: In the city where his ex was living. Like, he was out to cause trouble. He was out to cause trouble.
0: But that happens.
1: Does it?
0: You know, I mean, it happens when people are at Mardi Gras. I mean, I've been to, not Mardi Gras, but New Orleans when it's been very busy on that street where you drink all day and they do 3-for-1 at bars. Like, not 3-for-1 that you have to remind the bartender of. 3-for-1, like you say, hey, I'll take a beer, and they hand you three or whatever it is you're drinking. And when you're 25, it's like you've died and gone to heaven.
1: You're like, can I have a hurricane then? Because that's what I really want is one of these giant yardsticks with a cocktail in it.
0: When you're 45 and you have, let's just say, years and years of stress, mm-hmm. frustration.
1: Yeah.
0: You've learned what the real world is all about. And then you get 3-for-1s. You become belligerent.
1: That's correct.
0: I think that's something that happens.
1: And the hangover the next day. Woo! Mama.
0: Jennifer Garner is opening up about her acting hiatus due to the Ben Affleck divorce there. A lot of upheaval. She was just seemingly doing Capital One credit card commercials for several years, but she's looking to embrace a return to acting and indulge in her career. She says she believes that working hard is part of life. She no longer apologizes.

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0: There's a poll out asking people about luck and how much people believe luck plays a part in their lives or in lives in general.
1: Okay.
0: I don't know where I stand on this. I guess it depends how you define luck.
1: Yeah.
0: I'd like to see what your thoughts are on this. We'll talk about that coming up next. I'm going.

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1: Luck is one of those things. You know, we use the term a lot. Wow, you're lucky.
2: Yeah.
1: Wow, that was good luck. Mm-hmm. You know, like, but I don't know that I look at luck as some sort of strange, otherworldly type of thing.
2: No.
1: I just think that when something good happens, sometimes you just like, wow, that was fortunate. That was good luck.
2: Yeah.
1: I don't know. People think that luck plays a very important part in their lives. 6 or 7 on a scale of 1 to 10 is what the majority of people think that luck plays a part.
2: Well, so does that mean that you don't have control over it? Like it's just luck that these things happen to you?
1: I mean, listen, sometimes it is dumb luck, right? Like you happen to be someplace and your favorite celebrity comes into the restaurant and you get his autograph and get to have a conversation with him. Well, that was lucky, but I don't know that there was some like thing happening in the universe to make it happen. Like I do think success often is from work.
2: Yeah.
1: Like you make your own luck, mm-hmm. that kind of philosophy.
2: Okay.
1: But there are some like, I would say this, being born in a family that has unlimited money is a lucky thing. You didn't earn that. You didn't make your own luck.
2: Correct.
1: You just happened to be born wealthy. But I don't know that it's supernatural, right? It's just sort of like, well, that's, I mean, I always think of the luck of birth. Being born here is way better than being born in some other places.
2: Yep.
1: And you have no control over that.
2: That is where the luck shines through the most.
1: You know, I think that it's a difficult thing. I don't know how.
2: Imagine if you were born in the Congo, what's going on right now? You're worried about Ebola? You know what I'm saying?
1: I mean, that is, but I don't, I don't know. I mean, I think that being in the right place at the right time, sometimes, it is lucky. But again, I don't think it's a supernatural luck. I think that sometimes you're just lucky. But I don't know how to quantify what luck is.
2: Okay.
1: Like, I don't think everything I have done in my life that has been a positive has been because exclusively of something I did, work-wise or you know, sometimes it is. I happen to work really hard at this thing. I think I'm good at it. I want to pursue it. And then you talk to someone and they're like, oh my God, there's a position open now that hasn't been open in 10 years. That was very lucky.
2: Correct.
1: But I don't know that there was like a leprechaun running around making sure it happened.
2: Yeah.
1: A rabbit's foot in my pocket.
2: But I wonder if that's what those people think, if they think that they're naturally lucky or whatever.
1: I spent a lot of time as a kid. They used to sell those rabbit's feet. Remember those keychains?
2: Yeah. So weird.
1: And you heard about Lucky Charms, like guys that, you know, had a lucky coin that they kept in their pocket and they made it through World War II or whatever. And you're like, okay, I kept trying to find things that might bring me luck. Like, I'm like, okay, I found this thing. It's a kind of cool little trinket. I'm going to carry it with me at all times and it'll bring me luck. Never did. So then I get rid of that one and try and find another one.
2: Well, my grandmother, my late grandmother, she would tell my brother and I to go out onto the lawn and find a 4-leaf clover.
1: Yeah.
2: And if we found it, we would bring it to her, you know, and she would give us something special, like a treat or something like that. Now, we probably only found 1 4-leaf clover the entire however many years she pulled this prank on us. But it was very lucky for her that there weren't any 4-leaf clovers because she got to spend many hours with my parents without us bugging them.
1: Yeah, so. Get out of the house. She was lucky you two were dumb.
2: Yeah.
1: Like that's, you know, exactly. So I guess you got to, it's how you look at it.
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1: More stories about how having kids is going to come back to bite you at some point.
2: Yeah, I'll tell you what. People are all concerned about, you know, they say education is the number one reason why women aren't having kids or whatever, or why there's a decline in babies being born. And maybe the education is coming from the internet and mom's complaining about it.
1: I think, yeah, there's just so many stories. We'll talk about it next.

0: Jen.
1: Now, 93.3. They looked at a lot of posts on these mommy groups, you know, that are out there on the internet.
2: Yeah.
1: One in particular, 4,000 mothers, all of them miserable.
2: Yeah. They say that 93% of moms feel burned out.
1: Yeah. I mean, listen, I don't know how you don't see it coming. Kids look at any, they just are going to burn you out. They're a nightmare. They're a nightmare for years.
2: I don't know. Like, I think back to my childhood and I think about the interaction and the time spent with my parents. And it just seemed like it wasn't that much, you know?
1: Well, I mean, for the first 4 years, it was probably constant.
2: Yeah.
1: And that's a long time. I mean, I think that so maybe then they just let you out and lock the door. That's something that happens too. So they didn't have to put up with you for the full 18.
2: Yeah.
1: But now it seems like parents are much more engaged with their kids than parents of past
2: it's
1: generations
2: were. Reactionary to how our parents weren't around involved.
1: I think I was trying to figure it out because I love them not being around. Boy, did my life just blossom when my parents were up my caboose telling me what to do. But I think that's part of the reason we remember what we were doing unsupervised.
2: Correct.
1: And don't want our children to do those things.
2: Yeah, of course.
1: Even though
2: not.
1: They were arguably the best parts of our childhood.
2: I know. I talked to somebody about it the other day. It is reactionary parenting. Like, I'm parenting my kids based on how I think I would have wanted my parents.
1: Oh, is that what you're thinking?
2: Well, I think that's what a lot of what my parenting strategy is.
1: You would have wanted the overbearing 500 questions every time they walk in the door parenting. The anxiety about them not being there, the being basically chipped.
2: Let me tell you something.
1: So you can see where they are.
2: My kids are very independent, okay? They want to do their own thing. They sort of like, it's not what they were like when they were little. When they were little, I would call it attachment parenting. We were with each other all the time. We would be like every day after work, I would take them to the playground. Like that was just our thing. We playground hopped every day, nonstop together all the time. Now they retreat from me. And if they walk in the door and they don't say, hey, mom, or like just have any conversation, because my son is at that age where he'll just do his own thing, I get freaked out. I'm like, what's happening here? Why is this kid not even saying hello to me?
1: Yeah, I think that it creates a lot of stress that when you're that engaged all the time. I understand why that happens. And parents are engaged seemingly much later in life than they certainly were when I was a kid. And I mean virtually across the board. There were always a couple of kids, like the miracle babies, where the parents didn't think they were going to be able to have kids, and then they had one.
2: Mm-hmm.
1: So then they wrapped that kid in bubble wrap and are very anxious about everything
2: sure.
1: that happens. And I understand that. There's a reason for it. But other parents, because they were, you know, relatively free as well when they were kids. My parents had a lot of freedom mm-hmm. where they lived. They went out and they just were with their friends all the time. That's what I did. I thought it was great. I don't know that I would not want my kids to be doing that. I do understand the anxiety that comes with having kids.
2: Mm-hmm.
1: You're afraid they're going to do something stupid, and then you flash back to all the stupid things you
2: yeah,
1: did.
2: Yeah, I'm not afraid of them doing something stupid. I know they're going to do something stupid. I mean, God knows how many stupid things I did.
1: Well, so I think that's why parents are with them all the time. Like,
2: yeah.
1: all the time.
2: But it's stressful.
1: I can't imagine it not being stressful. It's incredibly unappealing. And the amount of time, like, that you are investing.
2: Yeah.
1: Could be 18 plus years. Now kids are moving home at record rates. It could be 25, 30 years. If you have handed me a contract
2: mm-hmm.
1: and said, here's going to cost you about $370,000.
2: Mm-hmm.
1: And here's what you're going to get. Sleepless nights, a lot of talking back. And then the very good possibility that your grocery bill is going to double after they've been out of the house for a year.
2: Yeah.
1: When they come back,
2: uh-huh.
1: sign on the dotted line.
2: Right.
1: I'd be like, wait a minute. I don't see what I get out of this.
2: Well, I think that's why these birth rates are plummeting. I think people are talking about openly how stressful
1: yeah.
2: it is. And it's like, you know, the household where one parent stays home, I don't know what the percentage is, but I can't imagine.
1: It's difficult.
2: I can't imagine anybody can really do it.
1: No, everything is priced for a two income family. Like right. It's just gotten, unless one person is doing super well, it's very difficult to do it. I can't imagine. So yeah, 93% of moms burnt out.
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1: The dish is on the way. We'll talk about Quentin Tarantino talking about Hollywood nowadays. Also, a political story that if it comes to fruition will be the day I have to leave.
2: Uh-oh.
1: I have to flee and go somewhere else.
2: Okay.
1: And John C. Reilly,
2: yes,
1: tried to convince Leonardo DiCaprio of something back in the day. Leo did not take his advice.
2: Uh-oh.
1: And regrets it, which is a surprise.
2: Okay.
1: We'll talk about it next.

0: 93.3. Doug and Jen.
1: It's time for The Dish. Quentin Tarantino, always outspoken, is comparing Hollywood to a flavorless sausage factory.
2: What?
1: He says most new movies are torpedoed by, quote, flaws and plausibilities, audience pandering, and miscast performers. I will say that in this particular instance, Quentin is quite right. There are a lot of movies that you look forward to. You see that they've got high scores on Rotten Tomatoes. Critics have liked them. And then you watch them, and it would have been like the worst movie of 1995.
2: Okay.
1: They miss a lot. And the pandering is a big part of it. I'd imagine they're just crazy when it comes to focus groups and things like that.
2: Yeah.
1: They get too much analysis, too much information, and then try and make a movie that's going to hit all of those sweet spots. And you can't do that. I think that becomes very difficult.
2: I agree.
1: And I love Quentin Tarantino's movies, and I do agree with him on that particular take. The Situation from Jersey Shore says he's going to run for New Jersey governor in a few years.
2: I'm sorry, what?
1: Now, if The Situation... Now, you bring me JWoww, she's got my vote. In New Jersey, you can vote more than once, and you can probably vote for your dead relatives as well. But The Situation, I can't see in high public office. Personally, maybe there's something I'm missing. I did only know him from my Jersey Shore marathons that would occasionally be on MTV and I would watch. But I can't imagine if he was able to win. I mean, I don't live in New Jersey, but it says enough about the state of this country at the moment. So we'll see what happens when he actually does run. John C. Reilly tried to convince Leonardo DiCaprio to forget Titanic and star in Boogie Nights instead. He was originally, approached about the Dirk Diggler role.
2: Sure.
1: Eventually taken by Marky Mark Wahlberg. To this day, Leo regrets not taking his advice. He did Titanic, which I did not like, but was one of the biggest movies of all time.
2: Yeah, I did.
1: And, it was for a 14-year-old girl.
2: Mm-hmm.
1: That was who the film was for.
2: And guess who still loves him to this day? 14-year-old girls.
1: Yeah, but I still think that...
2: And he dates ones that are just barely over 14, so...
1: Exactly. As a thespian, he would have preferred the role in Boogie Nights, which was a great movie, by the way. A little disturbing in some cases, but I found it a very good movie, well done film.
2: I have not been a huge fan of a lot of Leo's work of late, but I will say I did see One Battle After Another, and although it was incredibly long, I thought it was good.
1: Yeah, it was. I saw it. I liked it. I will say that Leonardo DiCaprio not aging in a dreamy leading man way right now.
2: I've said it before. I will say it again. He's looking more and more like Jack Nicholson every day.
1: Yes, and maybe that's, if you're going to have a spirit animal in Hollywood, it might as well be Jack Nicholson. He lives his life like Jack did, although he hasn't smashed any other drivers with a golf club. He usually...
2: Yet.
1: Yeah, that's what he's got to do. He's got to keep his golf clubs in his trunk all the time so you can smash someone's car if they do something you don't like on the road. That is a look at The Dish.
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1: It's a good Cardan song of the day today.
2: Yes, and if you are so good at the Running Man, it's the perfect song to do the Running Man to. Here's Snap.

0: they've done the research and they're talking about good mental health, and that it's about more than just being happy, which is interesting to me.
1: Yeah.
0: Because it seems like if you're happy, these other things are probably going okay for you too. But you need them to have true mental health. We'll talk about it next.

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1: You might think that your mental health is good because you're happy.
2: Yeah.
1: Which makes sense. You feel happy, it must be good. But they did the research. A bunch of researchers from around the world found that there's other things that matter most. Having purpose, life satisfaction, self-acceptance, connection, autonomy, and happiness. So happiness is on that list.
2: Yeah.
1: But these other things are important too, to have well-rounded mental health.
2: Yeah, how about having connections with other people? And what about being in charge of your own life and the trajectory of your life? Like, I think that that makes sense as far as leading towards happiness.
1: I feel like if I didn't have those things, it would be hard to have happiness.
2: Right.
1: Although, I don't have true happiness, and it's mostly because I don't know what my purpose is.
2: Oh, that's kind of sad.
1: Like, I don't know. I mean, what's your purpose? I don't know. I mean, I get up, I go to work, I golf.
2: Wow. You should have done the Scouts, because I feel like Girl Scouts taught me at an early age that your purpose is to leave the world a better place, whatever that means to you. Does it mean being helpful for other people? Does it mean, literally making the physical world better by helping the environment or animals or whatever it is? You have to find purpose, bruh, the kids say.
1: That purpose you just gave me, that's not something I have much interest in.
2: No? Well, that's because you're...
1: leave the world a better place.
2: You're
1: selfish. How am I
2: going to
1: do that? How are you going to leave the world a better place?
2: Yeah, I don't think happiness comes to those that are super selfish.
1: I don't know that it's selfish. I mean, leaving the world a better place, I mean, you're not going to do that.
2: I think I am.
1: How?
2: Okay.
1: By recycling?
2: Well, by
1: that one person by putting
2: recycling.
1: Some cans in a thing that goes to the dump anyway?
2: You know, you can try to tear me down, but that's not going to work, because I don't think that you, like, I feel sad for you that you feel as though that you don't have.
1: Who do you think you feel sad for me? Life satisfaction.
2: What?
1: What's the satisfaction?
2: See, this is a big problem. You need to go to therapy. You need to work all this stuff.
1: I don't think I do. I think I would just be worse after therapy. I'd be like, wow, I just did all this therapy and I still don't have either.
2: Let me
1: things.
2: Ask you this question. Do you just want to be miserable and are accepting of that? Or
1: I am accepting of it. Do I want it? Probably not.
2: Okay, so then work towards not being miserable. You can be happy. You can find happiness.
1: A little bit of happiness is fine. A lack of full misery, to me, is happiness.
2: Okay, so that's what? What is a little bit of happiness for you?
1: When I'm not working.
2: Okay.
1: And I'm golfing. I think that that's it.
2: Okay.
1: Even though I golf poorly, I enjoy it.
2: Well, that's good, because
1: my purpose is to not be a golf pro.
2: Listen, golf courses take up, what, hundreds of thousands of acres
1: and
2: of
1: I
2: nature
1: wish they took up some
2: that
1: more.
2: Should be open to the public to enjoy, but instead you and your cronies get to keep it for yourselves.
1: You want to golf?
2: Absolutely not.
1: All right, well, I mean, it's open to you if you want to golf.
2: Yeah.
1: You can go use that.
2: Oh, yeah, you can use
1: open.
2: It. You just got to pay and then spend $1,000 on clubs and your stupid little outfits.
1: Well, how are you going to maintain it? If it's not a golf course, it's just a woods.
2: Let it be nature.
1: You go hiking. You just want more hiking places to drag people unwillingly to hike.
2: When was the last time you went for a nice walk in the woods?
1: I'm going to say this. This is the problem. What? You ask me what I like and what brings me happiness, and then you denigrate it.
2: Yeah, well,
1: so you're trying to suck more of the happiness out of me. And it's 50 things you do enjoy I think is stupid.
2: It's funny.
1: So what's the difference?
2: We've joked about this before. You're like, you always want what I have. And I said, yeah, I want what you have. AKA, like, I want to try the food that's on your plate, or I want to try on the sunglasses that you're wearing. But never once have I said, boy, I really wish I was a golfer.
1: Yeah,
2: so there you go.
1: I mean, I'm glad you don't golf, because then you probably want to go with me and you just ruin it.
2: No, so, I wouldn't want to go with you.
1: Good.
2: From what I heard, you stink.
1: I hope you never learn how to golf. You'll be like my friend who his wife learned how to, said she was taking golf lessons.
2: Uh-huh.
1: He showed up at my house with a set of golf clubs and his golf shoes.
2: Yeah.
1: Said, just throw these away. I said, why?
2: Uh-huh.
1: He's like, I'm never golfing again.
2: Yeah,
1: he said, my wife's going to take lessons. I didn't want to get involved with that.
2: We get tickets to go check out the Goo Goo Dolls at Mohegan Sun Arena on September 6th. And if you want to go, well, how do they win, Doug?
1: Be caller 9 right now. 224-1933. 224-1933.
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0: Doug and Jen on Now 93.3.
1: There's someone who is like you. I think that the people who work with you have probably been lucky in the past. You have not been packing heat because you would...
2: I'm not Yosemite Sam, or in my case, Yosemite Samantha.
1: In this instance, you may have been, and we've got a coworker who can attest to it. We'll talk about it next.

0: Doug and Jen.
1: There was a cop in South Carolina arrested and fired after he pulled a gun on a fellow officer. Why did he do this, you might ask? The fellow officer microwaved fish in the break room.
2: Oh.
1: Causing a bad odor in the office.
2: Yeah, I would have shot somebody.
1: Well, I mean, I think that is a general rule of thumb. Shared space, mm-hmm. No fish in the microwave.
2: Yeah, you can't microwave fish. You just can't.
1: No, fish, I don't like fish. You know that. I don't get it something to eat. People seem to like it. It smells horrific. Even if you like the way it tastes, I would imagine, you don't love the smell of fish being microwaved.
2: Yeah, I don't cook fish inside the house.
1: Ever. Yeah, because it'll make everything
2: not
1: inside
2: in the
1: house.
2: Oven, not on the stovetop.
1: Smell like fish.
2: Even in the middle of winter, I open up my grill and heat up a cast iron pan.
1: It's an aggressive scent. There's no doubt about it. So doing it at work is grounds for termination. I feel like if this were some kind of funny lawyer show on TV.
2: Yeah.
1: The star of that show would be able to get this guy off.
2: I'd also like to throw in there truffle. So yeah, some people use like truffle oil, or they use actual truffle in food and then they microwave that. And it's usually combined with Parmesan cheese. And basically what it smells like is if you wore sneakers walking around Disney World all day and then took them off.
1: Yeah, it smells bad. I think it's tough. The problem I have with fish especially with the coworker you got angry with about microwaving the fish, is I think about this. Fish is a kind of food you don't need teeth to eat. I always picture people eating fish just pushing the fish flakes against the roof of their mouth with their tongue as if they don't have any.
2: Okay.
1: And so what I'm thinking when I'm smelling the fish in the microwave, then I start visualizing that particular gentleman.
2: Sure.
1: Basically mushing fish around in his mouth and swallowing it. Like the
2: Why?
1: Whole...
2: What is the
1: I
2: matter
1: don't know.
2: With you?
1: Everything about the fish in the office, like sitting there with a weird little microwavable container eating fish like someone with no teeth.
2: Yeah,
1: freaks me out.
2: My issue with him is that he was like, oh, it's a big deal. And I said, yeah, sometimes I understand that you as somebody with no sense
1: of
2: smell.
1: Yeah, that's what we did not
2: has no idea
1: you.
2: What's going on.
1: He can't smell.
2: And he's like, well, I can't. I was like, yeah, but everybody else can. And now the office building that we work out of has been condensed to a much smaller size.
1: Yes.
2: Instead of having two floors where I could say, go microwave your fish downstairs with the salespeople.
1: Exactly.
2: There's not even that anymore. So it's like, dude, there will be no don't microwave sauerkraut. Yeah. None of that.
1: So I don't know. I mean, I feel like this cop might have done the right thing, to be honest. He didn't shoot the guy. He just made a point at the end of a gun, which, is a little aggressive.
2: That is aggressive.
1: But at the same time, that other guy is probably never going to microwave fish at work again.
2: That's true.
1: So maybe we should consider this cop who's getting fired and arrested an American hero. It's possible. Stop the fish smell from permeating the entire area.
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2: Sometimes I'll have my girlfriend pre-chew spicy food and kind of baby bird it into my mouth. 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
1: We've got the dish on the way. We'll talk Shia LaBeouf and his situation in New Orleans. Also, Jennifer Garner opening up about her hiatus from acting after her Ben Affleck divorce. And Hannah Waddingham is setting the record straight on some reports that there's trouble in paradise with the Ted Lasso set. We'll talk about that coming up next in the

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1: with Doug and Jen.
2: It's time to get the dish on. Shia LaBeouf pleads guilty to simple battery in his Mardi Gras case. Shia LaBeouf, of course, got into a fist fight at Mardi Gras.
3: Wasn't he screaming slurs too?
2: He was being his Shia LaBeoufiest. You know, whatever you know, like I've had friends like Shia LaBeouf who are like, you know, interesting, even when sober, but when drunk, unbearable.
3: He needs an in-house program.
2: Just uncontrollable people. Like, you know, there are certain people that alcohol affects differently than other people. And I think Shia LaBeouf tends to lean towards the aggressive type of drinker.
3: Yeah, he needs to go to one of those places where he detoxes and gets mental health.
2: He was sentenced to a 6-month suspended sentence, 2 years of probation, must complete anger management and sensitivity training. Does that ring any bells?
3: Shut up.
2: The case is now closed. LaBeouf's attorney said the investigation showed the incident was nothing more than a minor Mardi Gras bar tussle. Yeah, he got some time for that.
3: No, it wasn't.
2: Well, you know, that's how he described it.
3: Okay.
2: It was a tussle.
3: Mm-hmm.
2: Tussles happen, Jen. Especially, you know.
3: In the city where his ex was living. Like, he was out to cause trouble. He was out to cause trouble.
2: But that happens.
3: Does it?
2: You know, I mean, it happens when people are at Mardi Gras. I mean, I've been to, not Mardi Gras, but New Orleans when it's been very busy on that street where you drink all day and they do 3-for-1 at bars. Like, not 3-for-1 that you have to remind the bartender of. 3-for-1, like you say, hey, I'll take a beer and they hand you three or whatever it is you're drinking. And when you're 25, it's like you've died and gone to heaven.
3: You're like, can I have a hurricane then? Because that's what I really want is one of these giant yardsticks with a cocktail in it.
2: When you're 45 and you have, let's just say, years and years of stress,
3: mm-hmm.
2: frustration.
3: Yeah.
2: You've learned what the real world is all about. And then you get 3-for-1s. You become belligerent.
3: That's correct.
2: I think that's something that happens.
3: And the hangover the next day. Woo!
2: Jennifer Garner is opening up about her acting hiatus due to the Ben Affleck divorce there. A lot of upheaval. She was just seemingly doing Capital One credit card commercials for several years, but she's looking to embrace a return to acting and indulge in her career. She says she believes that working hard is part of life. She no longer apologizes to her children for pursuing her profession. Garner and Affleck's highly publicized divorce happened back in 2015, and she's ready to hit the ground running. I think their kids are older now, so it's a little bit different, too, to get back to that kind of work. I mean, it's nice. You have all that dough when you're a famous actor.
3: Mm-hmm.
2: But sometimes you have to leave for 6 months to go to some weird part of the world they're going to pretend is another part of the world.
3: That's right.
2: And that can be tough with a family. Hannah Waddingham is setting the record straight on reported tension with her and Jason Sudeikis. Several media outlets led with a headline saying Ted Lasso stars Hannah and Jason were at odds on set. It raised some eyebrows. It, you know, is set to return for season 4. People are excited about it. It's a feel-good show. So people don't want to think that, wow, they're such good friends on the show, but they hate each other in real life. She jumped online to make sure she set the record straight. She was not happy about it at all. She said, for the first time ever, I am finding it necessary to silence the utter bollocks being written about a rift between me and my beloved longstanding friend and acting partner, Jason Sudeikis. She also wrote, ridiculous clickbait bull beep. She added, is it a quiet news day or something? Get a life.
3: Yeah, Hannah Waddingham is anything but somebody that would beef with anyone unless somebody did something so egregiously bad.
2: Well, and she would, I think, own it. She seems like she's beyond that point in her career where she's going to put up with nonsense. I will say this. You know, you have those hall passes in relationships sometimes.
3: Yeah.
2: I think she'd be high up on the list.
3: You'd be crazy not to. She's fun. She's funny.
2: Yeah.
3: She's talented. She's drop-dead gorgeous.
2: Man, like as my father would say, she's put together. And I find her to be very attractive. I liked her. She's been in a bunch of different stuff. Even, wasn't she the Shame woman? Was she there?
3: Oh, yeah.
2: I like that.
3: I got to tell you something.
2: I'd have her bring that outfit out.
3: I might make her my hall pass, but not right? So that we could canoodle, but rather like, even if we just held each other.
2: Yeah. I feel like there are those certain hall passes where you sit there, like you just said, if you're there with your significant other and Hannah Waddingham is coming on to you, your wife might say, what are you, crazy? You got to make this happen. And I think there are people, like if you were sitting someplace and Brad Pitt was hitting on your wife, you might say, I don't know, I'd be hard pressed to say no. So I mean, it's not going to be great for the next couple of weeks, but
3: he's a little smelly, though. I can pretty much guarantee Hannah Waddingham smells really good.
2: They say a lot of those actors are a little smelly. You're right. I don't think she is. I think she smells fantastic. Yep. I sometimes on a spring day when flowers are blooming and I smell them, I think that's what Hannah Waddingham smells like. But that's a look at the dish.
0: At Midas, we are.
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0: Don't knock it till you try it. But then once you try it, you can knock the heck out of
1: and
0: it.
1: And it's reasonable. No one can say, what are you talking about? Yeah. Like, I speak from experience. I'm knocking this thing.
0: There's a post on BuzzFeed talking about the things people have admitted to trying once and then immediately decided to never do it again. We'll talk about what those things are. See if you sympathize a little bit coming up next.

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0: some people have done some pretty interesting things just one time.
1: Yeah, you do it. People tell you it's great. You read all the buzz about it and you say, I'm going to try it.
0: Yeah.
1: And then you're like, that stank.
0: Right. And never doing it
1: yeah,
0: again.
1: Yeah, it's a regret.
0: Someone said the slide at the Atlantis in the Bahamas. I swear my bathing suit bottom was flossing my gums. I am now officially, quote, old enough to know better.
1: Yeah, I did that at the Blizzard Beach.
0: Oh, yeah.
1: They have that tube that is like a 75-foot drop.
0: The Summit Plummet.
1: And I went through it, made a popping sound as I left the hole like I was a potato gun. And then they said, keep your legs crossed.
0: Yeah.
1: And at some point, they uncrossed, and I had water shooting out of my mouth that was going through me.
0: Yeah, exactly.
1: It was, I would do it again, though.
0: Would you?
1: But I would keep my legs crossed. But I enjoyed the overall experience.
0: I'll tell you what, if somebody's got a video camera or something, there is not a single woman that's been able to keep their swimsuit on going down that slide. But someone said, I was going to say coconut water. Coconut water can be, like, I had the early version of coconut water. It was thick and disgusting.
1: Oh, really?
0: Yeah.
1: Oh, no, it's not. It comes out of the coconut. It's a nice, refreshing drink. I have a hard time drinking it now. You know, it comes in those cardboard boxes, yeah. One of those brands.
0: Mm-hmm.
1: And someone online
0: opened one up.
1: And it had like a big ball of something disgusting in it.
0: Yeah.
1: And from that video alone,
0: yeah,
1: I have ceased to drink coconut water.
0: Yeah, imagine how thick that must have tasted. And that is 100% what I drank.
1: I only drink it out of the coconut.
0: Now. Yeah. Someone said snorkeling. I'm still spitting out seawater.
1: Yeah. I watch people when they snorkel. I've been on those snorkel trips when I've been on vacation. And I'm like, why do they keep turning their head that way so the snorkel fills up with water? It's a basic concept.
0: Yes.
1: You keep the hole out of the water. But people can't do it. So no. I imagine if you kept sucking in seawater, you eventually would say, I'm never doing this again.
0: One person said that indoor cycle class at the gym, it took days for my, let's put butt in place of the word that they used. It took days for my butt to recover. It is. You get saddle sore, you know? That's what they call it. The seat. They call it the saddle.
1: Yes.
0: Woo!
1: I can imagine.
0: I bought a gel seat cover so that, because after the first couple of times I did it, I was like, are you kidding me? Like, what is happening to the undercarriage? Just a constant beatdown. It's no fun. So I tried it, got in, you know, hurt, and then went back. But this person was smart enough to not do that.
1: Is there anything that you've done that you've, like, looked forward to and then done it and then been like, why did I just do that? That was not enjoyable?
0: I mean, sightseeing type stuff,
1: yeah.
0: Like traveling, I've done that. Like, I remember in Key West, Florida, they talk about the Hemingway House.
1: Yeah.
0: And I waited in line to get in, and I was like, it just smells like cat pee.
1: It's just an old house. You're walking. I mean, it's kind of fun, but at the same time, I don't know that if I visited again, I would go to that particular site.
0: Right.
1: Once was kind of cool.
0: There was also, they have the southernmost point in Key West, and there's a huge line of people to stand in front of this. It's like an old buoy, essentially, to take their picture. And I was like, I'm just going to stand on the other side where there isn't a line. And although it's not my picture going out to the ocean, I don't really care.
1: I know. That can happen. I've been on those things where, like, you got to do this tour.
0: Yeah.
1: Or you've got to go. And I've been like, oh my God, this thing's going to go on for another hour.
0: Yeah.
1: And I don't care.
0: What about?
1: And I want to flee.
0: What about you? Have you ever done something that you've, like, regretted?
1: Yeah, there's a couple of things. The one thing that I did, and I will do it again, but I was at probably my heaviest, and I was in Costa Rica, and I went on a zip lining thing.
0: Yeah.
1: And now I don't speak a lot of Spanish, but I know what El Gordo means. And my feet were like hitting the trees as I, yeah. So I was like, I don't think I'll do that again because I don't need to be made fun of by people while hitting trees with my backside because I bring the wire down too far.
0: But
1: now I'm a little lighter. There wasn't, or if there was,
0: they weren't going to tell you. But
1: it did.
0: Sure?
1: I will say, as they were clipping my harness together, they were looking at each other like, "Should we call the boss?" I don't think this
0: is.
1: Oh
0: my God!
1: So the humiliation of that was was not great. I will say.
0: Someone said I made a human. He turned out awesome, but never again. The printing process was hard.
1: It's got to be absolutely.
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1: They don't always disagree, but when they do, it's way more fun.
2: Doug and Jen.

0: Doug and Jen on Now 93.3.
1: Coming up, we got three things you need to know now. We'll talk about what just happened in the House, a resolution that could change potentially the outcome of what's going on in Iran. Also, we'll talk about what a family medicine physician at the Cleveland Clinic is stressing the importance of. And finally, new research into gaming, as in video games.
2: Yeah.
1: Who's playing and how much? All of that coming your way. Coming up in three things you need to know now next.

0: It's time for three things you need to know now. The House has passed a measure aimed at limiting President Trump's Iran war powers. The resolution passed 215 to 208 with four Republicans voting yes alongside all the Democrats. Those four GOP reps were Thomas Massie of Kentucky. He's butted heads with Trump a lot.
1: Well, yeah, Trump supported his competition. He's not going to be in the House after January. So
0: Ryan Fitzpatrick of Pennsylvania, Tom Barrett of Michigan, and Ohio's Warren Davidson. The measure directs the president to remove U.S. forces from conflict with Iran unless Congress votes to declare war or authorizes military force. However, it wouldn't force Trump to end hostilities, even if passed by the Senate, because there are outstanding constitutional questions. But still, sort of a big deal for people to be standing up to President Trump right now. A family medicine physician at the Cleveland Clinic is stressing the importance of soaking in the sun for your health.
1: Yes, of course.
0: Yes, Dr. Nia Vias emphasizes that the sun is the main source of vitamin D, which helps bone health and the body's immune function. Sunlight can also improve a person's mood by boosting those feel-good chemicals in the brain we all hear about. However, the doctor does stress the importance of wearing sunscreen and avoiding prolonged sun exposure. So how long are we supposed to be outside? I don't know. And neither are they elaborating here.
1: So. Dr. Sheryl Crow agreed. She wants to soak up the sun.
0: Does she?
1: Yeah.
0: Well, there are plenty of cultures where you're supposed to be spending lots of time outside, even on bad days.
1: They say to sun your most private parts as well.
0: Wasn't that what...
1: Some celebrities did it.
0: Yeah.
1: The woman with...
0: That was with the Green Bay
1: Packers. Maze Runner or something like that?
0: Yeah.
1: I don't know.
0: I can't remember.
1: With the eyebrows.
0: Yes. New research from the Entertainment Software Association reveals that 2/3 of Americans play an hour or more of video games a week. That's 212.3 million people across the country between the ages of 5 and 90 who are gaming every week. That's up 3%, or adding an additional 7.2 million people from last year. A lot of kids are obviously into video games, but the average age of players is actually 37.
1: Well, yeah, because that's the age where really these games came to be, as they are now, like the PlayStation 5s and the Xboxes. That's the generation. They've always had them.
0: I guess.
1: It's just part of what they do. It's like continuing to play basketball as an adult.
0: Yeah, sure. The gender split is almost equal. 53% of men and 46% of women actively playing.
1: Really?
0: Yep. For 63% of players surveyed, video games deliver the most entertainment value for their money compared to, like, video streaming services, TV, movies, books, magazines, and news articles. So, obviously, video games are more fun than the news.
1: Yeah, I'd like to play a little video games. I like, you know, I have a PlayStation. But whenever I do, I get a look and a sense for my significant other that they're not a fan of me.
0: You could be doing other things.
1: I do put headphones on so I don't have to hear anybody talk and sit alone in a room. But I feel like that should be okay.
0: I have like a timer, like an internal timer in my head, and I allow my significant other to play video games uninterrupted. And then at some point, if the house is a mess, the laundry hasn't been done, the dishes aren't done, the shopping hasn't been done, the things haven't been done, then I'm
1: go
0: like...
1: Go do it so we can play. He'd like you out of the house, I'm sure.
0: Yeah. Why don't you laugh into the mic, you dork? Anyway, that is three things you need to know now.
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2: Almost Friday.
3: Thank goodness.
2: I know. It's been a lovely week. Listen, I'm just glad it seems like June is June.
3: I'm fine with 70s. I mean, yes. Like, well, I'll take this all day long. I don't need 80s, although it looks like that's what we're going to get tomorrow and Saturday.
2: A little peek into the 80s isn't the worst thing. Remember, we've got more opportunities today and tomorrow, of course, for you to win $2,500.
3: Yeah.
2: Wow. Celebrating America's 250th birthday. So be listening. Your next chance is at 11. And tomorrow, more Goo Goo Dolls tickets to give away.
3: Woo-woo.

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We go commercial free for 93 minutes. Doug and Jen got it going. I'm going to keep it going all the way through 11:10. 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

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Thanks to the World Cup coming to Foxborough starting next week. They have done upgrades to the MBTA's Foxborough commuter rail station. And I know a whole bunch of riders are going to be flooding into that station as those games get started. They did a ribbon cutting the other day.

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0: 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ASAP Rocky said that he and Rihanna were laughing and cracking jokes while she was in labor with both their second and third children. Yeah, I don't know about that. That must have been some good epidural.
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Benson Boone will be there in Las Vegas this September for our iHeartRadio Music Festival, along with BTS, Zara Larsson, Lainey Wilson, Cardi B, Goo Goo Dolls, and tons of others. 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

Selena Gomez says we can expect wild things in the next season of Only Murders in the Building. They're filming right now in London. It's Kristen, still commercial-free Taylor Swift after Train on 993.3.

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Glad to hear Sabrina Carpenter got that temporary restraining order against the stalker. 31-year-old William Applegate tried to forcefully enter her house in Los Angeles. Definitely some downfalls to being a celebrity, that's for sure. Here's Third Eye Blind, now 90.

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0: We keep hearing about studies that find coffee is good for you. I'm glad I drink a couple of cups of coffee a day. And now it seems it is great for warding off dementia. Researchers have found that drinking moderate amounts of coffee and tea every day was significantly associated with a lower risk of dementia. And it's got to have caffeine. I guess that's the key. The study found that the greatest correlation between lower rates of dementia and caffeine intake came for those who drank approximately 2 to 3 cups per day of caffeinated coffee or 1 to 2 cups per day of tea. So it's still early in the day. Go ahead, have another cup. Got Lord on the way. Harry Styles too on Now 93.3.
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0: Now 93.3, it's Kristen. Well, it's June, so it's wedding season once again. If you're going to be going to a wedding, what should you wear? Well, some of the things that are trending for wedding guests to wear include scarf necklines, lace trim details, magnified florals, shimmer and shine, romantic ruffles, and this one surprised me, fringe. I've seen a lot of florals. You know what I've been seeing is beautiful floral wedding gowns, like all embroidery. Some brides, you know, getting away from the usual white wedding gown. They're gorgeous. Got Chapel Roan on the way, Maroon 5, Taylor Swift, and more on Now 93.3.
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Well, the latest installment of the scary movie franchise is expected to rule the box office this weekend. They think it's going to make around $70 million, although you still have some pretty popular movies in the theaters. Backrooms and Obsession and Mandalorian and Grogu's still there, too. So we'll see.

Talking about wedding trends earlier, you can bet whatever Taylor Swift has for her wedding is going to be the new thing. And every bride going forward will have it. Well, at least the Swifties. It's Kelly Clarkson, now 93.3.

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0: You're a bookworm, you might like this. Netflix has just launched a new book lovers-themed hub. They've launched a Watch Your Favorite Books page, dedicated destination that brings together the best of Netflix books-inspired storytelling in one space. 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

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Looking at the weather, if you're going to call in sick, say, for a beach day, maybe Friday would be a good day. Partly sunny, high near 90. Great day to hit the Squamaket.

0: Massive lineup, as always, for our 2026 iHeartRadio Music Festival out in Vegas. Get this, we have got BTS this year. Benson Boone, Snoop Dogg, Zara Larsson, Lainey Wilson, Cardi B, the Goo Goo Dolls, and the list goes on and on. It's September 18th and 19th in Las Vegas. 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

Now 93.3, FIFA just announced the track list for the official World Cup 2026 album. 18 songs on there. A lot of collaborations and tons of different genres, like something for everybody. Music from Lisa, Anita, and Rima. Also a song from Future and Tyla. The Rolling Stones have a song on there. Lotto, Jelly Roll, and many others. That album will be available across streaming platforms starting on June 5th.

0: A lot of fun things happening in honor of America's 250th birthday, including the chance to try out some really old beer. New York Public Library is bringing a piece of American history back to life. They are recreating a 269-year-old beer recipe that was written by George Washington. The low-alcohol brew was originally intended for troops when safe drinking water wasn't always available, and it's now being produced by Talaya Beer Company. Beer fans will get a couple of options. Washington's beer, made exactly from the original recipe with a stronger molasses flavor. And then there's Liberty Lager, a modernized version for, you know, kind of modern taste. Updated lager will be sold at the brewery tap room as well as select restaurants and retail stores around New York City. I think we need to take a road trip. Got Charlie Puth on the way. Sienna Spiro, too, now 93.3.
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0: was in Foxborough the other day. I took a ride by Gillette Stadium, and they have it all ready for the World Cup games that start on June 11th. And the MBTA just reopened the Foxborough Commuter Rail Station. They did a $33 million renovation, including new high-level platforms, expanded passenger capacity, which is a good thing because you're going to have a whole lot of people coming in the next few weeks, updated seating, also new canopy structures. The upgrades are expected to accommodate the surge in passengers expected to travel between Boston South Station and the stadium. They think about 2 million visitors are going to come in this summer for these World Cup events. We're from Dua Lipa in just a few minutes. Backstreet Boys and more on Now 93.3.
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Now 93.3. Well, if you want to go to some of the FIFA World Cup games, now that we're just 8 days away, ticket prices are starting to drop pretty sharply on secondary markets. Data shows the costs have fallen 24% over the past 30 days. Analysts suggest that FIFA may be releasing unsold tickets to make up for slow initial sales. Whatever it is, maybe you can get a

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0: Love that the warmer weather is here. If you're looking for some new cocktails, bartenders and mixologists are saying that these are some of the popular cocktails that we're going to be seeing this year. And this one's actually an old-timey one, isn't it? A gimlet? It's pretty easy to make. Gin, lime juice, and simple syrup. Those are going to be really popular. They say cucumber gimlets are all the rage right now. Passion fruit margaritas. Palomas, which are made with tequila, grapefruit soda, and lime juice, another simple drink to make. Spritzes of all kinds are going to be everywhere. Diet Coke with a shot. I mean, that's really nothing new. Throw in some vanilla vodka in there, or maybe in your A&W. That's the way to go. And vodka lemonades. That is one of my favorite drinks. I love that Deep Eddie lemon vodka and a little seltzer. So good. On the way, music from Lady Gaga and Bruno Mars. Taylor Swift, too, on Now 93.3.
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Have a great afternoon. Enjoy the warm weather. It's Kristen. I'll talk to you again tomorrow morning at 10. Ryan Seacrest is on the way next. 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

0: 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Now, if you got it's in your head, you want to break up with somebody, you've been trying to figure out when to do it, there's a best day of the week. 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
1: What?
0: Not June 4th exactly, but Thursdays.
1: Oh, like Thursday.
0: Thursday's the best day. Yeah, Thursday's the best day. And here's why. If it's on your mind, it's better to go ahead and do it than kick the can on this, right? Because it's just going to cause anxiety and you got to get it done if you want to do it. Thursday, they suggest. Do it. Take Friday off. Gives you 3 days of full recovery. Go out, hang with your friends, eat desserts, whatever.
1: And you're one of those Thursday before, when you break up.
0: Yeah, oh my gosh, have you ever seen me in a breakup?
1: I don't think I've actually been with you. Like in after the fact, yes, but I don't see like the immediate aftermath and what you eat and all that.
0: Oh, I go to the fridge, the pantry, and the DoorDash like for hours solid back to back. It's amazing how many different places I will order cookies and pizza from.
1: Wow. You have to get through it.
0: Anyway,
1: this is part of the process.
0: Exactly. So Thursdays, today's quote, becoming the best version of yourself comes with a lot of goodbyes.
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1: Now 93.3. Okay. There is a story that's gone viral and people are like jumping on the bandwagon to do this. And that is to cross the Atlantic or something in a boat by themselves.
2: The Pacific Ocean.
1: Whatever. One of the oceans. The Atlantic might be too dangerous.
2: Speaking of schooling. Yeah. So it's the Pacific Ocean.
1: Why is everybody into this?
2: Yeah. I don't know. I mean, maybe breaking records. They're also very young doing this. And so one of them is 19-year-old Ollie Berquist, who arrived in Honolulu after spending 20 days out at sea. He sailed. So he was in a sailboat and he documented every single day on his Instagram.
1: From California to Honolulu, Hawaii?
2: From California to Honolulu, Hawaii. And he just made
1: it. I get bored on the flight. How does he do 20 days in a boat by himself?
2: Well, right? And not eating like real food. And then there's Kelsey Fendler, a 31-year-old river guide who's currently attempting something even crazier. Rowing solo to Hawaii.
3: Never.
2: Rowing.
3: Never.
1: But honestly, I watched Charlize's character last night in that movie. It's like, she's defying death every single day that she goes on those adventures. I mean, the character is.
2: Yeah.
1: This guy's doing the same thing. That's just not, it's just not a good idea.
2: Kelsey is going to become the first American woman ever to row it alone and could also set records for being the youngest and fastest woman to do it. So she is doing it for that record.
1: No, I wish her success and I wish her well. But like the rowing machine at the gym for 10 minutes is exhausting.
2: Yeah, exactly.
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1: This is the amount of drama that we have here at this place. We could be on for 24 hours. We really could. Mm-hmm. There's enough going on. I mean, drama less, Sissany. Drama less, Tanya. Right? Like, no drama. But this drama that surrounds us, it's not toxic, is it? It's not bad for us, is it?
2: No, I like it. It's like watching a reality TV show.
1: It's watching a sport.

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1: Seacrest, Sissany, Tanya with you, the back room. Thank you for having us on. When you notice like a total shift in a character,
2: yeah,
1: it's a bit cynical.
2: Something's up.
1: Well, you think, why are you being so nice?
2: Well, a shift, good or bad, is still bad, net bad.
1: Yeah, net bad, right? Something, yeah, net, what? Yeah, net bad, good on, yeah, time in, net bad. But like a shift to getting in shape?
2: Yes, bad.
1: It shouldn't be bad, but net bad. It's like, why are they getting in such good shape?
2: Maybe just
1: who's inspiring them?
2: Healthy.
1: No.
2: Not if their whole life they weren't. And then now all of a sudden they want to get in shape. I don't know.
1: For who? It's like, for whom?
2: But it's not for me.
1: We're cynical because we've been through this so many times.
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I'll say this with as little spoiler energy as possible, but the series finale of Euphoria was heartbreaking and not exactly loved by all of its fans. But creator Sam Levinson is comfortable with all that, saying it felt like the only honest ending for the show. But why? 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

0: 93.3. I really feel, Mark, I don't want to impose on Sophia, our intern who's leaving in 10 days to go study abroad. I don't impose on her boyfriend, Skeletor, but we should talk to him on the air.
1: I agree. We will get him.
0: Right? Don't you think we should build up his confidence? Because mm-hmm. he's...
2: I think
0: you said he's worried.
2: He's so worried.
3: I'm not going to do well at that, let me tell you.
0: No, I understand. He's like, he's picturing Tommaso over there, you know?
4: Yeah, exactly.
0: At the pity museum.
4: Mm-hmm.
0: It's a problem. I get it. Like, I don't know. Let's talk about this right here. I don't know. If I was dating somebody and they were going to go away for 6 weeks, I don't think that works.
3: You lived this.
0: It did?
3: Yes, with like your ex-girlfriend like 15 years ago.
0: What? My ex-girlfriend 15 years ago?
3: Yes, you were busy. You were like booked and busy. She was an actress making movies and she'd like go away on sets and stuff.
0: And it didn't work out.
3: Yeah, I'm just saying you lived
0: it. And the conclusion?
3: Not great.
2: Oh.
0: Not great. Okay. So anyway, Mark, we should talk to Skeletor and let him know all is going to be fine. That Marco and Alessio and Andrea, they are going to be cool and just friends with his girlfriend. All of them. Eduardo's over there too, waiting.
2: Right.
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The chemistry between the two stars of Off Campus, Belmont Camelli and Ella Bright, it is strong. So what is that chemistry all about? I think that's what Tanya's got coming up next hour.

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0: Now, 93.3. Okay, Emily has been on hold here for a second. Let me jump to her, and then we'll get going. Thank you for calling. I understand that you are having there's a birthday event, and you do not want to invite your boyfriend?
1: Yeah. I know that sounds really weird, but I kind of just wanted to be like a girl's thing. Sorry, I'm babysitting right now. I kind of just wanted to be a girl's thing, and...
0: Well, that baby doesn't want it to be a girl's thing.
1: Well, she does. She likes men. That's the thing. Okay. Hey. Okay. Yeah. Is that weird that I don't, like, I just want it to be, like, a spa kind of day.
0: Yeah. I
1: live with him, and so it's kind of hard to that do that.
0: That baby's not having it, okay? I don't think the baby likes your boyfriend.
1: Is it okay? Is that okay?
2: I think it's fine. And you just say, I'll do something separate with you.
1: Okay.
0: It is your birthday. He should make your wish come true. And if that's your wish, it's your day to be selfish and get what you want.
1: Thank you. Thank you. That's what I was thinking. But he had a problem with it. I don't know.
0: Well, tell him to get over it and you'll be home for dinner.
1: Thank you.
0: I don't know.
2: And feed that baby.
0: Yeah, feed the baby. All right. Well, thank you for calling.
1: Thank you.
0: Bye.
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0: Now, 93.3. So let's get into this trending report. Tanya asked the question about this. It's a series called Off Campus. And you're asking what?
1: If the two leads, because their chemistry is palpable.
0: It's obvious. It's intense. That's what we're saying. Go ahead.
1: Obvious. Okay, so the show follows this hockey star, Garrett, and a songwriter, Hannah. The on-screen chemistry between the two of them, Belmont, Camelli, and Ella Bright, is undeniable. The fans have been shipping them so hard in real life. Belmont said on the Today Show that when they did their first chemistry read together, it was readily apparent that something special was going on. And Ella also said when he came in, it just felt very genuine and real. So the chemistry is real, but here's the thing. Belmont Camelli is taken. He's a 28-year-old, and he's been in a relationship with a TV writer since at least March 2025. And Ella Bright, she's 19 years old, by the way. She appears to be single. So everybody was hoping that these two were secretly dating off screen, and I hate to break it to you, but they're not.
2: That's okay.
1: The palpable chemistry is something.
0: Yeah, I mean, maybe you don't want to be the boyfriend or girlfriend of the persons with palpable, plausible chemistry.
1: I know, but when you're in something like this, like you want palpable chemistry. Like we all want
0: you
1: palpable.
0: You do.
1: We all want palpable. We want palpable chemistry on this show,
0: but you don't want it to be totally legit, genuinely plausible.
1: Yes, but you want it to be plausible because it's palpable. Because that's what cuts through.
2: And they've only been dating for a year, so anything's possible.
0: Oh, possible. Now working in another P word. The alliteration's killing me.
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Now 93.3. So we did ask the question. I'll tell you how we got into it. But we asked the question, what's the right book to have on your nightstand to impress somebody the first time they see your nightstand? Next. I don't want to.

0: Now 93.3. So what book should be on your nightstand if you've never had someone see your nightstand the first time they see your nightstand? We got a lot of feedback on this. To be transparent, I have a book of anonymous quotes on my bedstand.
1: Yeah, that's how we got into this.
2: Yeah, and you're okay. Like, oh, maybe that's not the best thing to have.
0: Yes, correct. It may not be. But Ashley reached out to us, and this is all on our Instagram. She said a cookbook is best. A cookbook on the nightstand.
1: That's weird.
0: Odd.
2: Yeah, a cookbook out of the kitchen feels odd.
0: Like, food in the bedroom is still a controversial conversation.
1: Yeah, like, are you supposed to memorize the recipe?
2: Right.
1: Like, it's weird. I
0: will watch food shows.
2: Yes.
0: All right, on Instagram, Christine, a book about any hobby, surfing, photography, woodworking.
1: Wow, that's sexy.
0: Yes, how hot is woodworking?
1: Yeah, you can build stuff.
0: Exactly, you don't have to build it, you just have to buy the book.
1: Right.
0: Taylor says a travel book, that's good too. Rachel says a biography of someone unexpected. Jenna on Instagram, a novel with a bookmark. So what do you think about people with bookmarks?
2: I love a bookmark.
1: Yeah, my kids make me bookmarks.
0: Bookmarks? I agree. Actually, bookmark makes you really believe you're reading it, too.
2: Yeah.
0: Like, you put the bookmark in there a third of the way in.
1: Yeah, I don't like folding the page.
0: But do you ever put the bookmark on a page you're not reading? I do.
1: No, I'm realizing that you really just don't read books. You just fake it.
0: Correct. I start them. I just don't finish them.
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0: By now, you've seen it. 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
13: We all know music inspires creativity, but it also strengthens the area of a child's brain linked to math and language skills. 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

0: things that I've got.
1: Now, 93.3, that is going to do it. Tomorrow, we've got one pose that you should stop doing in your photos that you post on social media because of hackers. This is crazy. It's putting the peace sign up. They can zoom in on your fingerprints and steal your identity.
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3: 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Same thing.
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1: Chris Davis in. Let's start on a funny note. Have you ever left something in an Uber? The most unusual things forgotten in the backseat of an Uber. 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

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A lot of people, me included, excited that that man, Benson Boone, is playing our iHeartRadio Music Festival in Las Vegas this year. You want to go? You'll see BTS, Goo Goo Dolls, Kenny Chesney, Snoop Dogg, Weezer, a bunch more. Two nights, one stage, and a grand to blow. We got trips back tomorrow. Here's the winning time. You can set alarms. Top of the hour, 9 a.m., 1 and 6 p.m. Bruno Mars.

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